Come on and put your hands together. Let's have church up in here. Come on. Somebody remember this one. Can I get a witness? Do I have anybody that really remember this song? Huh? Yeah. Come on.

Los Angeles make some noise in this.

0: more than 10 years ago. Dr. Clark and Twinkie and I were in Little Rock, Arkansas with Bishop L.T. Walker. Early one morning, I got a call. I was in Atlanta preaching for Reverend Jasper Williams, and Gloria called me. She said, "Sit down." I said, "I'm going to preach right now. I'm on my way out the door." She said, "Sit down." I sat down, and my wife told me, we were living in New Orleans at the time, four of our members had been killed in a wreck. I got angry with the Lord because I thought they were my best members. I had some others I thought he should have took. Y'all don't like the truth. These were some good members, Brother Sheard. I mean, solid people. I'm not talking about the tithe. I'm just talking about sweet, solid people. No hell-raising saint. And I couldn't understand, why would you take those four people at once? I put three people in one grave. I was upset with the Lord because I said, "You took my members." And he said, "Clean, they're not yours, they're mine." I said, "Well, why did you take them?" He said, "I took them because they were ready. And I'm giving those others a chance to get right." So I called Twinkie. Her and Dr. Clark were over at Bishop Walker's house. I said, "Twinkie, I wrote these words. See what you can do with this. Accept.
1: Accept.
0: What God allows.
1: What God allows.
0: You're better off anyway.
1: You're

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Jassen aanvallen zijn.

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I know y'all ain't got to stand there and look. It ain't over. This thing ain't over. Come on, somebody. We're going to take this thing out right.

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Come on, say that loud. You are good, and your mercy endures forever. Say it again. You are good, and your mercy endures forever. Now come on, clap your hands and shout if you believe it tonight. Come on.

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oftentimes we get so caught up in what we're going through until we start complaining, Lord, why me? 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Visit a hospital, MD Anderson. 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

Bye.

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0: more than 10 years ago. Dr. Clark and Twinkie and I were in Little Rock, Arkansas with Bishop L.T. Walker. Early one morning, I got a call. I was in Atlanta preaching for Reverend Jasper Williams, and Gloria called me. She said, "Sit down." I said, "I'm going to preach right now. I'm on my way out the door." She said, "Sit down." I sat down, and my wife told me, we were living in New Orleans at the time, four of our members had been killed in a wreck. I got angry with the Lord because I thought they were my best members. I had some others I thought he should have took. Y'all don't like the truth. These were some good members, Brother Sheard. I mean, solid people. I'm not talking about the tithe. I'm just talking about sweet, solid people. No hell-raising saints. And I couldn't understand, why would you take those four people at once? I put three people in one grave. I was upset with the Lord because I said, "You took my members." And he said, "Clean, they're not yours, they're mine." I said, "Well, why did you take them?" He said, "I took them because they were ready. And I'm giving those others a chance to get right." So I called Twinkie. Her and Dr. Clark were over at Bishop Walker's house. I said, "Twinkie, I wrote these words. See what you can do with this. Accept.
1: Accept.
0: What God allows.
1: What God allows.
0: You're better off anyway.
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Beyonce, man should live by music alone, but by every word that proceedeth out of the mouth of God. 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

But then the pastor caught on fire. 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

endures forever. 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

Good morning, great, grand, wonderful morning. It is indeed. Yes, indeed. Our God is good today. Our God is great. Our God is kind. He is mighty, mighty, mighty. Thank you, Jesus, for another day. 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And it's morning. As a matter of fact, it's Monday morning. Bright and early. Yes, indeed. I pray that wherever you are, whether you're listening in your car, by way of our app, or on our website, Radio Dial app, website, yep, multiple ways to listen, that you are blessed today, that you are blessed beyond measure, that you have had an opportunity to get up and rise and shine and give God the glory, glory. Mm-hmm. Because he deserves it. Yes. It is indeed a privilege and an honor to come to you all once again on this bright, beautiful morning here on Your Power Gospel Radio, AM 1130, 98.7 FM, to come and encourage you today, to give you a word today, to speak life into you today, to speak to your heart, your mind, and your soul, to let you know that God is still in charge. So without further ado, you know what we came to do. Let me help you start your day. Command your day. Let us go before the throne in prayer. Father God, we thank you today for who you are. We bless your mighty name. We give you glory. We give you honor and praise. We say thank you. From the rising of the sun to the going down of the same, Father, you are worthy to be praised. You are worthy, God, in the good times and the bad times, the happy times and the sad times. You're worthy. You said that this is the day that you have made, and no matter what the day looks like, rejoice and be glad in it. And because of that, because of your word and your promise, we're going to rejoice and we're going to be glad. We're going to speak those things that be not as though they were. We're going to claim everything that you have for us today. We rebuke the hand of the enemy. We speak life and life more abundantly. We speak what's good and not what is evil. We are above and not beneath. We are blessed coming in, blessed going out. We are blessed beyond measure, and we have you, oh God, to thank for. So today, we give you a good thank you, Jesus. Thank you, Jesus. Help us, oh God, to keep our eyes fixed on you, to keep our minds regulated on you, God. Even though the enemy wants to come in and sift us like wheat, but if we stay in you, oh God, you'll keep us in perfect peace. So we give you praise, we give you glory and honor today, oh God, in Jesus' name, hallelujah and amen. Yes, well, if you believe that, why don't you say you receive it today? Today, it's another day. It's another day's journey. And I'm glad about it. It's another day's journey. And I'm glad about it. Oh, I'm glad. Oh, I'm glad about it. It's another.

Hallelujah. Oh, that just takes me back to my grandmama singing and my aunties and my uncles singing, my upbringing. Yeah, in the Missionary Baptist Church, to hear the mothers and the deacons to sing and to really give God glory from their soul. No matter what they were facing, they still gave God glory. Oh, yes, because he deserved it. Even though we're not worthy, God still deserved it. No matter what they were going through, no matter what they faced, no matter how much food they did not have, no matter what sickness and disease were stricken in their bodies, they still had a God that was unchanging. And they worshiped him and they praised him. And so today, I want to pull from those roots, pull from those spiritual roots and say, you need to look at your situation and say, you know what? I thank you, Lord. I won't be weary in well-doing, but in due season, I'll reap a harvest if I faint not. That's Galatians 6 and 9. We look at our situation and we say, yep, I got a situation. But then look to the hills from which cometh your help. All of your help come from the Lord. So we will not be weary in the work. We've been talking about the work. We've been talking about doing the work, the weight of the work. We've been talking about stop waiting and worrying and start working while it is day. Work while it is day. Yes. But I want to encourage you today to tell you, don't be weary in the work. I know things come up in life. I know. How do I know? Because I'm there. I've been there. We all have been there. We all can write a book about the things that we've loved, the things that we've lost, and the things that we've let go. Or as a matter of fact, the things that have let us go, huh? But if you really want to understand what the Lord is saying concerning this scripture and take him at his word, is when you really are weary, when you get to the point of almost no return, will you still do the work? And this is a wonderful question for those in ministry. As a matter of fact, this is a wonderful question for those just in general, because we get tired sometimes, and a lot of us get tired to the point where we just want to give up. We want to say, I don't want to do this anymore. We want to say, this is not for me. We want to say, get somebody else to do it. We want to say, Father, let this cup pass from me. But if we remember the story of Jesus in the Garden of Gethsemane, he too was weary in the work. He wanted to give up. You guys know I love, that's one of my favorite scriptures, about Jesus in the Garden of Gethsemane. For those of you that aren't familiar, but I believe I've got some Bible scholars listening, some thumpers out there that are familiar with that scripture. Jesus knew that he had a massive task ahead of him, and that task was to save all of humanity. Not just black, not just white, not just men, not just women, not just Jew, not just Greek, but all of humanity. That's a massive responsibility. And while he was in the garden, he began to feel the weight of that work. Remember, we talked about the weight of the work. He began to feel it all come down on him. And he had his 11 of the 12 disciples, because y'all know what Judas was. Okay, we don't even need to talk about that. But y'all know Judas was somewhere plotting, okay, scheming to get ready to take Jesus. But it was all part of God's plan. And so he went to his 11 disciples and he said, I need you to watch for me just 1 hour. I'm tired. I'm emotional. I'm going through so many different changes. And he checked back on them and they was asleep. Uh-huh. He went back and he said, hey, wake up. I need y'all to pray with me for 1 hour, not just pray, but watch with me, because he knew that the betrayer was coming. He knew that he was going to be taken captive, so he needed his watchman to be on the wall. Now, let's put a plug there. How many of us have been given an assignment by God or by your leadership or by your parents or by your boss, whomever? How many of us have ever gotten an assignment or a duty or responsibility and were asked to do something?
We didn't understand the weight of that assignment, but the person that asked us to do it did, because they were the visionaries, not us. We were the armor bearers. We were the assistants. We were the support system, the help, whatever you want to call it, just somebody to help or stand in. We were fill-ins or just simply employees, or watch this, church members. And you've been asked to do something to assist someone in power or authority. But because you did not understand the magnitude of it, you fell asleep on the job. Whether that's literal or figurative, you dropped the ball, you fell asleep, you weren't paying attention, you didn't follow through, you didn't follow up, you didn't walk it out according to the instructions that you were given. And then the person that asked you to do said thing comes back to you and says, hey, what happened here? You dropped the ball. What happened here? You didn't finish your assignment. They give you another chance and say, hey, I need you to watch for me. Because just maybe that person might be in trouble. Come on, saints. And come to you to ask for help, because maybe in times past you've proven that you can do it. But you're too weary. You're too weary in well-doing to keep your head above water. You're too weary in doing the good thing to stay alert, to stay alive. And they come back to you again and they say, hey, what happened? I just needed you for a little while, just for a little while. And they come back and yet again, you have dropped the ball. How many of us have been there? I have. I know many of you listening out there have been there before. No doubt about it. We all have dropped the ball in some capacity. But thanks be unto God for his grace and his mercy. But even in the midst of that, we have to understand that that assignment, it's precious. But God gives us enough grace to know that we're mere mortals. But he will give us an opportunity to do it all over again and do it right this time. It's a teachable moment. And so as Jesus is in that same position, he says to his disciples, I need y'all to watch, because the guards are coming. They're going to take me. But he couldn't say that. And in the midst of him doing all that, he goes back into the back of the garden and he is most distressed.

voice or a voice of reassurance. He did not answer him audibly with words at all, but instead he sent the serpent. Read the scriptures. He sent the serpent. And Jesus looked down and saw the serpent on the ground, slithering and sliding, to remind him, if you don't complete your assignment, the whole world will be lost. The enemy will run amok. And Jesus picked up his foot, the Bible says, and he stomped on the head of the serpent. And almost immediately after that, here comes Judas, the 12th disciple, with the guards to take Jesus captive. Now all of the commotion caused the other 11 disciples to get up. Disciples, well, we know Peter got up, huh? Because Peter showed up with the sword and sliced one of the guards' ear off. Look at this. This is beautiful. This is beautiful. Peter sliced the ear of the guard off because they were trying to take Jesus and they were very protective of Jesus. Now, this is the same Peter that was supposed to be praying, but he couldn't. He was too sleepy. He was too weary in the work to stay up. But now you see the magnitude of the request, the instruction, the direction, what was asked of you, the magnitude of the assignment. Now you see that. And in you seeing that, now it's time for you to get up. And so Peter shows up with the sword, cuts the guard's ear off, and Jesus, in his mercy and grace, restores the ear to the guard. Isn't that beautiful? He lays his hand on the guard's ear and puts the ear back together again. If that's not enough to let the guards and the disciples, including the betrayer Judas, see that this man ain't nobody to be messed with. We talking about Jesus. But Jesus himself, the point I'm making is even Jesus himself got weary in the work. Oh yeah, it's possible to be weary in the work. But God has to send us a reminder from time to time that even though you're weary, in the book of Galatians, the 6th chapter around the 9th verse, not around, but specifically the 9th verse, it says, and be not weary in well-doing, for in due season you shall reap a harvest if you faint not. If you faint not. That is a condition. The harvest will be yours if you hold up your end of the agreement. If you walk out your assignment. I hope you hear me, sisters and my brothers. The Lord knows that we're going to get weary. He knows that we're going to be not just weary, but weary in what? Well doing. Come on, say it with me. Be not weary in what? Well doing. Mm-hmm. He said, but the harvest is coming. If you don't fall out, don't faint, don't give up, don't throw in the towel, don't be so quick to say, I'm tired and I give up. It is okay to say it out of your mouth, to say that to the Lord, because even Jesus in the garden told God the Father, I'm tired and I don't want to do this. So that tells me it's okay for me to express my human emotions to a spiritual God. Let him help me sort out my feelings. Don't allow the enemy, and I've said this before, let me see if I can remember to get it right. Please don't allow the enemy to tell you or convince you that your human nature trumps your spiritual assignment. Don't let your human mindset talk you out of your kingdom inheritance. I hope this is blessing someone, because it's blessing me right now. So
So the weary

this will come. But what is constant in this, a constant factor, is well-doing. Weariness will fade. You can be restored. You will get your strength back. But you must continue to do well at all times. And if you're looking for the breakthrough, you're looking for the harvest, remember your assignment. It's very important to remember your assignment, because you don't know when, you don't know how, and you don't know where the guards are coming from. You don't know when the enemy is going to creep in. You don't know when the enemy is going to come in like a flood, as the scripture says. You don't know when the enemy is going to come in like a flood. But the scripture tells us that when the enemy cometh in like a flood, the Spirit of the Lord will lift up a standard. And what is that standard? My assignment. The Great Commission. What is that standard? What God has called you to do. What is the standard, woman of God? All the goodness of God and the gospel of Jesus Christ. What is the standard? Not taking down, not compromising. What is the standard? The assignment, the ministry, the mission. What's the standard? The standard will always be lifted. I need you to remember your assignment, because the weight of the work gets heavy. Oh yes, distractions will come. This is a word for me today. But if I continue to do well in the Lord, I'm going to get weary. But the Bible tells me, the Lord reassures me in the scripture, as long as you are working in the vineyard, as long as you are plowing, apostle, bishop, pastor, prophet, teacher, evangelist, as long as you are plowing in the field, you will get weary. You are not the bionic man. You are not superwoman. You will get weary, because we are made from flesh and bone. But God is a restorer, the Bible says, of them that diligently seek him. So we have to remember to seek God in all of these things. We will get weary, but don't fall out. In due season. Due is always a present word. In due season, that means the time is coming. It's always ready and ripe. It's always right now. In the season that's due, you will reap a harvest if you faint not. All you got to do is don't faint. Come on. Don't faint. Don't you give up. Come on. Come on. Pick yourself up from there. Come on. Stand up. Come on. Look up. Pull yourself back up. Get up. Get up. Get up from there. Get up from there. The enemy wants you to be sleepy. He wants you to be distracted. He wants you to be confused. He wants you to not just be weary, but stay weary. He wants you to be frustrated and tired. He wants you to be angry. He wants you to faint, my brothers and sisters. But the Bible says, just don't faint, my baby. Don't faint. The harvest is coming. I pray that this has blessed you today, because it has really, truly blessed me. You know who you're listening to? It's Lakeisha Cotton. And this is Lakeisha Cotton in the Morning on your Power Gospel Radio, AM 1130, 98.7 FM. Thank you for tuning in morning after morning after morning to listen to the word, the worship, the prayer. Thank you for just tuning in and supporting WQFX. We know that we have a listenership, and we are so grateful for each and every one of you. I want to encourage you, keep your head up. If you keep your head up, you'll always breathe. You hear me? Look to the hills. If you keep your head up, you'll look to the hills from which cometh your help. All of your help comes from the Lord. God bless you. I love you. May the peace of the Lord keep you in all of your ways, in Jesus' mighty name. Tune in tomorrow. God bless you. Amen.

oftentimes we get so caught up in what we're going through until we start complaining, Lord, why me? Why me? Why me? What you need to do, one day out of your busy schedule, take the time out. Visit a hospital, MD Anderson. Walk up and down those corridors, and I guarantee you, you'll come back saying, I won't complain. Give him some love as he comes.

John.

So instead of complaining, I learned how to lift them hands, look up toward heaven, and say,

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1: Can I sing my song tonight? Is it all right if I sing my song tonight? If it's all right with y'all, if I can sing my song, y'all tell me to take your time.

This morning, how about y'all? Yes. Don't get it twisted. It wasn't no alarm clock. It was the Lord. Oh. 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

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Is he all right tonight, church? Is he all right tonight, church? Oh, yes. 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
1: We need to clean up what I messed up.

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Listen. We were over in the Bahamas. 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And we were over there, and we started singing this song, and the little kids took the song and ran with it. All the kids on the front row, y'all come up close. 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Jimmy, take me to the Bahamas. I'm gonna tell you how he did it. 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
1: Huh? 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Thank you, Jesus. Praise you, Lord God. We magnify you in this place. Great King and great King above all.

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Thank you, Jesus. Praise you, Lord God. We magnify you in this place. 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

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I have my chance now to sing with the Mississippi Mass Choir. 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
2: Behold, thou hast made my days as an hand breadeth, and mine age is as nothing before thee. Verily, every man at his best state is altogether vanity. Selah. Surely, every man walketh in a vain shoe. Surely they are disquieted in vain. He heapeth up riches and knoweth not who shall gather them. And now, Lord, what wait I for? My hope is in thee.
3: Thank you, Jesus.
4: Deliver me from all my transgressions. Make me not the reproach of the foolish. I was dumb. I opened not my mouth because thou didst it. Remove thy stroke away from me. I am consumed by the blow of thine hand. When thou with rebukes dost correct man for iniquity, thou makest his beauty to consume away like a moth. Surely every man is vanity. Selah. Hear my prayer, O Lord, and give ear unto my cry. Hold not thy peace at my tears. For I am a stranger with thee, and a sojourner, as all my fathers were. O spare me, that I may recover strength before I go hence and be no more.
3: Come on, shout hallelujah.
5: Hallelujah.
3: Saying this is one of the most revelatory scriptures in the Bible in terms of our understanding. And excuse my seating there, madam. Shoot for my best today. In Jesus' name, amen. Glory to God. I'm believing God today for somebody to get some understanding about some things. It can be something that, if you listen today, you can really get something in this, in Jesus' name. I like what the brother started saying. I said, I will take heed to my ways. Thank God for my readers, amen. I'm trying to notice the inflections. You hear some of the words that they're reading there. Glory to God. I will keep my mouth with a bridle while the wicked is before me. That's good. Y'all know what a bridle is, amen? Tell somebody to hush your mouth. I was dumb with silence. I held my peace, even from good, and my sorrow was stirred. Thank you, Jesus. And, you know, what we don't know, what we as humans don't know, sometimes just blow me away. You think, I don't care how many degrees you have or how much you've studied, we just don't know. You know, only God does. And we have no reason to be all stuck up and prideful about the little we do know. Glory to God. My grandmother, I'm just what to call it, I think called it a thimble, I think it was. It's a sower, something like that. I keep sticking their fingers at man. And you take those thimble, and you could fill up one thimble. Anybody ever seen a thimble before? Take that thimble and pour all of our knowledge in it, and we still wouldn't be a quarter full, you know. Everything we know, to fill it up with everything we know, we could do that. And we still, it wouldn't even come nowhere near half full. We don't know anything. My Lord said, how many of you said before the mighty hand of God? Glory to God. I'm sure some of the reasons why in a few minutes, amen. We just don't know. Oh God, I just be shamed before God sometimes. Lord, help us, God. Help us to understand. In Jesus' name. So this is, thank you, Jesus, a psalm of David, and he was, this is to Jeduthun, hallelujah, Jesus, and he said, I was done with silence in verse 2. Sometimes we need to be silent, saints, because what we're saying is about nothing. So I held my peace even from the good, and my sorrow was stirred. Hallelujah. Thank you, Jesus. You heard the phrase about silence is golden, and sometimes a golden reaches, saints. Thank you, Jesus. My heart was hot within me while I was musing, that is perusing, thinking, fire burn. Then speak out with my tongue. Hallelujah. It ought to be a fire in there sometimes, saints. And the word of God, you know, just on fire, just burning. Hallelujah, Jesus. Amen. And you can't keep still. The word of God is burning. And why the young brother right there crying at me earlier, man, the word of God puts a fire inside of you. Man, I wish you were cold of heart because you need it, man. Look, I'm going to spit it out of my mouth, God said it, man. Lord, I thank you. I'm going to explain that more than another time by that hot and cold. Thank you, Jesus. Hallelujah. I was musing with fire. I was musing the fire burn. While I was musing the fire burn. Come on, say the fire. Fire. Oh, Lord, light a fire in us. Light a fire in us, Lord Jesus. Amen. Light a fire in us. Glory to God. For our understanding in Jesus' name. Hallelujah. Thank you, Jesus. Don't know why David got to this point. He was asking God these things. But he said, Lord, make me to know mine end and the measure of my days, what it is, that I may know how frail I am. Somebody said frail. Saying we are frail. Oh, God, I'm up here sneezing like I don't know what. We go to God, and we are so frail. Glory to God, and yet we think ourselves so whatever, you know, but we're frail. Fragility, you know, I'm amazing. I like Westerns, you know, and a doctor was saying on one of the Westerns, and they had a little bullet, you know, and it said that this little bullet can kill a 200-300-pound man, you know. It's amazing. Take him out. Somebody had been shot, you know, took the bullet, this thing. Like, isn't that amazing? Now, glory to God. We are so frail. Glory to God. That's why we ought to be praying before God constantly. Lord, have mercy on me. Glory to God. We are frail. David said here, thank you, Jesus, that I may know how frail I am. Glory to God. How frail, fragile are we. Lord, have mercy upon us. And our best, we are frail. And y'all know David was a warrior. He took down Goliath. Many of us haven't taken down any Goliaths, amen, spiritually or otherwise. And this brother, amen, wasn't a chump. He was a warrior. Yes. But Lord, I'm frail before you. Well, God, I'm saying we are nothing without God. Lord, I'm really, how frail am I, God? And this question not asked anywhere else in the Bible. In verse 4, when it says, Lord, make me to know mine end and the measure of my days. Glory to God. What it is that I may know how frail I am. Thank you, Jesus. Amen. Hallelujah. David, we're talking about him from where he is now. As you're getting older, you become more and more fragile, more frail, you know. So I can know just how frail I am, God. In other words, if I'm limited to 100, God, I got a little bit more, you know, going on strength-wise. But if I'm 100, go to 120, no, I'm more frail than I would be if I'm going to 100, so to speak. You get the concept, amen, glory to God. Just how frail am I, God? How much more strength do I have? Glory to God. I never asked God that. You haven't either. I don't want to know. But I understand what he was saying. You know, I'm frail. Saying, how frail are you today? Spiritually, how frail are you? Are you on the edge? Glory to God. Could somebody say something that makes you start cussing? Amen. Hallelujah. Glory to God. Could God not do something for you and then you want to backslide? Hello, church. Glory to God. How frail are you today? Amen. In the Lord. Amen. How strong is your faith? How strong is your salvation today? Glory to God. You know, are you? It's what's going on in your mind now, based on what you don't have, what you want. Amen. Glory to God. Can you praise God today? Regardless, amen, of what you have or don't have, glory to God, hallelujah. Can you magnify God and come in here and give God a glory, amen? Broke as the 10th commandment, remember, you want to praise God anyhow. Hey, glory. Lord, I thank you. How frail are you spiritually? If God doesn't answer your prayers where you want him to, I mean, do you fall apart? Your fragility, amen, so in danger, man, that something go wrong tomorrow, you could backslide. How frail are you spiritually? Just shout with me, how frail am I? Help me to know, Lord. Hallelujah, Jesus, amen. Glory to God. Thank you, Jesus. Lord, hallelujah. Hallelujah, God. Thank you, Jesus. Lord, help the saints to get this, Lord Jesus. Hallelujah. Glory to God. Lord, make me to know mine end. Thank you, Jesus. And the measure of my days, what it is, that I may know how frail I am. Glory to God. Father, somebody say, I'm strong. Are you stronger now than you were last year? In the Lord. Glory to God. Are you stronger now than you were 2 years ago in the Lord? But physically, are you as strong? Physically, are you as strong? Amen. Glory to God. Ain't that a marvelous dichotomy? You know, Lord, hallelujah, Jesus, amen, that you're growing stronger spiritually, but you're growing weaker physically. This old body that we are locked in, amen, getting weaker, and weaker, glory to God. But come on, say, I'm getting stronger in the Lord. Thank you, Jesus. You might used to lift 50 pounds, amen, one hand, amen, before. Glory to God. My 9 might be 10. Thank you, Jesus. But before you got where you are now in the Lord, any little thing will set you back, amen. But now you smirk at the devil and say, hallelujah, Jesus. Now say, that's not going to work. Thank you, Jesus. Amen. That ain't going to work. Hallelujah. That ain't going to work. You need to send somebody stronger than that, Lord. That's all you got, Satan? Anybody been there? Hallelujah. That's all you got, Satan. Hallelujah, Jesus. I'm going to praise God right now. Thank you, Jesus. Hallelujah. Thank you, Jesus. Now, Saint, you put your cape on. Your holy cape, glory to God. Thank you, Jesus. That is the word of God. Put your cape on now. You ready? Hallelujah. Before you have no cape. Thank you, Jesus. Amen. Amen. Anything, somebody say, any kind of word with your kryptonite, if you will. If I might, you know, just break you down. Somebody look at the front of you and break down. Or start cussing one or the other. Thank you. God, hallelujah, Jesus. Now, hallelujah, glory to God. Thank you, Jesus. When my grandson ain't going to the gym, man, and he's pushing. That's how I keep on pushing up. And good. Get a certain age, man, you be pushing down. Thank you, Jesus. Amen. But that's how I keep on doing the push up. Get strong, but that last whole thing, does it? Amen. All that muscle become flail. And I'm just sitting there. But God, but spiritually, hallelujah. You don't say, you don't say, hi, yourself. You say, thank you, Jesus. You say, thank you, Jesus. Hallelujah. Glory. And the power of God. Somebody say, the power. The power of God, glory to God, just blesses you so. Hallelujah, G. Lord, I thank you. Thank you all for all this attention. Amen. Glory to God, helping me out. Thank you, Jesus. Amen. Lord, I thank you. I want to show you something in a minute, Saint. Thank you, Jesus. If you will, just obey it. Do the one thing for me. Do your hand like that, please. I want to show you something. Do your hand like that. Okay, thank you, Jesus. Amen. Remember that now, okay? Remember, I want to show you something. Amen. Okay. Thank you, Jesus. Now look at verse 5. Behold, thou hast made my days as an handbreadth, and my age is as nothing before thee. Verily, every man at his best state is altogether vanity. at your best, on your best day. Hallelujah. But listen, he said, my days, hallelujah. Behold, thou hast made my days as a handbreadth. Now, this is a handbreadth here.
0: Handbreadth. In between this thing and this thing over here. That is, in God's eyesight, it's the length of your life. Hello, somebody.

0: days as a handbreadth. And my age is nothing before thee. My age is nothing before thee, man. This is the extent of our lives in the face of God. Isn't that remarkable?
1: Yeah.
0: It's scary when the Lord, oh my God, on the thank you, Jesus, amen. Hallelujah. And maybe stop here. I don't know any teaching going on about life, you know. Thank you, Jesus. As a handbreadth before God. That's incredible, y'all. It's a new revelation for me. I've seen it before, man, but I never paid it much attention. Wait a minute. Let me go back here. And my age is nothing before thee. Nothing before thee. Glory to God. My grandson back there is, seven now, I think? Seven, yeah. And I'm 81. Glory to God. But my age means nothing before God, you know? Hallelujah. Thank you, Jesus. I have a family in the thing to identify with spiritual relationship to that age thing, you know, biologically, physiologically. But think about it, saints. Hear me say a lot of time, grammatically incorrect, we ain't about nothing. Hallelujah. To God, saints.
1: Yes, Lord.
0: Tell somebody,
1: get it together.
0: Thank you, Jesus. Lord have mercy, Jesus, amen. Thank you, Jesus. It should bring some awareness to you. The brevity of things, saints, amen. You said, and mine age is nothing, is as nothing before thee. Truly, verily, every man at his best state, is altogether vanity. Now, what does the word vanity mean?
1: Worthless.
0: Hallelujah, Jesus. Glory to God. So tell that movie star, tell that weightlifter, the champion weightlifter, that amen, that champion football player, that champion soccer player, amen. Tell that arrogant preacher, whatever, nothing. Hallelujah. And mine age is nothing before thee. Verily, or truly, every man at his best state is altogether worthless. Mean nothing. Would that bust your ego down? Amen. Glory to God. And your alter ego, too. All them egos go nowhere in the sight of God. Now, we've been saying, surely every man walketh in a vain show. Glory to God. Man, how much style you got? Okay, how much Obama dap you got? Amen. Glory to God. Nothing is all vain. It means nothing. You ought to tell God, thank you right now.
1: Thank you, Lord.
0: Lord, thank you, Lord, that I made it this far. That I made it thus far. Hallelujah, Jesus. That I made it thus far. Lord, I thank you.
1: Thank you, Lord.
0: In Jesus' name. Thinking I was all that. Thank you, Jesus. Hallelujah. But just saying, I'm black and I'm proud, amen. Glory to God. I'm black and I'm loud. That's all that was, amen. Glory to God. God hates pride, doesn't it? God hates pride, amen. Hallelujah. He hates it with a passion. Glory to God. One of his angels, amen, that he had nurtured and done all this for, all the, since eternity, since, I mean, the beginning, perhaps. All of a sudden, want to rise up and take over and be him. Glory to God and be like God. I'm talking about that one named Lucifer, amen, who had all the music you could think about within himself, the ultimate musician. Glory to God. And that's why music is such an issue in the church, amen, the pride, all that go with it, amen. Thank you, Jesus. But God, because Lucifer was there before any of us got there, amen. Okay, how many notes you know? Glory to God, but God. And then he got kicked out, if you will, cast out. Saints,

0: this 39th chapter can be deflating, but also can be inflating. Amen. Enlightening. Come on, say enlightening. At your very best, altogether best. Amen. It's worthless. Surely every man walketh in a vain show. Surely they are disquieted in vain, getting all disturbed and upset, you know, getting all whatever. It's in vain, means nothing. Don't make me get upset now. Don't upset me now, you know, glory to God. Don't disquiet me. I'm being quiet, man. Don't get me stirred up. You don't know me. God said, sit down somewhere. Thank you, Jesus. That person heapeth up riches and knoweth not who shall gather them. The world has made a loud, notable noise that Elon Musk is the world's first trillionaire. After this last offering, IPO, became the world's first trillionaire. But Bible tells me, glory to God, he heaped up riches and knoweth not who shall gather them. Glory to God. If somebody can be real rich when you take your last breath, he sure can take you with him. Amen. Thank you, Jesus. But Saint, ask yourself, would I prefer being Elon Musk now with all that money? If he would spend $1 million a day the rest of his life, he could not spend all that money. Or would you rather be where you are in Christ Jesus right now? Saved, amen. Hallelujah. Glory to God. Yeah, but those that were saved with the Lord right now, shout hallelujah. Amen. I'm not even insult you, but saying Elon Musk, man. Glory to God. Saying you can go to bed at night and not worry about what Wall Street is doing. Thank you, Jesus. You're not even worried about what's out on your street, let alone Wall Street. Amen. You resting in peace. Thank you, Lord. We ain't talking about being broke, y'all. We're talking about being at peace. We're talking about having the Lord on your side. Hallelujah. We're talking about the streets of heaven. Glory to God. All the trillions in this world, amen, can compare to, let's just say, one half a block in heaven. Not even a block. Is it just in front of my house, your house? Amen. Glory to God. Compared to what's in glory. The streets there. Lord, we thank you. Come on, y'all, God, thank you. Hallelujah. Certainly, we don't diminish the fact that we all, the Bible said the Lord, what about prosperity? Loveth the prosperity of his saints. The Lord loves to see you prosper. Glory to God. Come on, say thank you, Lord, for my prosperity. But understand, he wants you to prosper in the spiritual realm where it really counts, amen. Hallelujah. You're laying up treasures now. And since you've been there this morning, you've been laying up treasures in heaven. Come on, say thank God for my heavenly treasure. Is anybody bankrupt in heaven? Amen. Glory to God. Don't bankrupt yourself in heaven, saint. Glory to God. You don't want to die bankrupted in heaven. Glory to God. In Jesus' name. Hallelujah. Hallelujah. Hallelujah. Glory to God. In the name of Jesus, saints. God is the only thing. I awakened last night, and of course, Satan was attacking it in regard to what has happened in my family recently. Thank you, Jesus. We had two, the mother passed away, and the two sons, amen, were on ventilators. I almost passed away also. Glory to God. Sean Ladd, there have been off for a while, both of them on ventilators, saints, had been there to keep them alive. Same time the mama was dying, and she passed on, and God kept them. Glory to God. And the Lord kept them. And I don't know if either one of them really appreciated what has happened. I've never seen it before in all my years. I've been here a long time. You know, the pile I haven't seen that, man, mother passing and the sons on the same brink, dying, you know, because we all are dying, you know. But then in the hospital, amen, about to pass away, glory to God also. And now, but God, through God's grace and mercy, one of them's out of the hospital, amen, and the other one is off the ventilator now. Amen. Ain't God good? Hallelujah, Jesus, amen. I'm talking about Betty's son. Glory to God. Thank you, Jesus. And with all due respect, what remains of her is in my office in there, in that urn. Glory to God, who sat right there, glory to God. And I was telling Sister Regina, man, I've been told amazed. I had no idea Betty were taking notes. You'd be amazed at the tablets of notes that she had. Thank you, Jesus. I wish there'd be more application in her life, but she, each of my notes, dates, and scriptures, I mean, the volumes of them. Thank you, Jesus. Tell somebody you got to apply it, though. Thank you, Jesus. He heapeth up riches and knoweth not who shall gather them. Thank you, Lord. No matter what we have, saints, it's going to be somebody else's in a minute. You know something? It can be somebody else's in a minute. Amen. Sometimes we get into a stupid mode or want to brag or get out here and lift it up because of what we have. It ain't about nothing. Amen. We could fall right now, be dead. Thank you, Jesus. And so all the arrogance of mankind and the how they lift it up, glory to God. Tell your neighbor, stay humble. God just might lift you up high in the money category. But God got want to save some of us, so we let you stay broke. Because you got sense enough to be humble when you get up there, you know. Glory to God. Look at me now. No, me ain't going nowhere. Thank you, unless the Lord keep you. Hallelujah. Who's going to gather your riches together, man? You tell me something. My sister wasn't even warm yet, amen. Glory to God. I thank God for this sister here being such a friend to her. Glory to God. Only real friend she had, I think. Really, really. I think, I told you, my wife said that Regina understood and knew seemingly better than anyone. Glory to God. Have a good grip on what was going on. Hallelujah. And now, Lord, what wait I for? My hope is in thee. Tell me what you're waiting on. Hallelujah. Your hope is in the Lord. Hallelujah. Waiting on your ship to come in, huh? Glory to God. You better pray God get some storms. Gonna be some whole storm right there for the ship getting in for a lot of people. Thank you, Jesus. You see the analogy, hopefully, man. Glory to God. I'm waiting for my ship to come in. Father, we thank you, Jesus. Thank you, Jesus. Thank you, Jesus. We know that our ship come in every day, doesn't it? And you wake up every day. Glory to God. Hallelujah. Until my ship came in, Lord, I thank you. I woke up another day. Hallelujah, Jesus. Amen. Father, I thank you. Hallelujah. Father, I thank you. Hallelujah. Thank you, Jesus. Glory to God. Thank you, Jesus. And now, Lord, what wait I for? My hope is in thee. Anybody get that verse? Everybody get that verse, shout hallelujah. Okay, I move on then. You got it. Well, use it then. I like it. Hey, man, that ought to be it, saint. Lord, I thank you. Hallelujah. Hope is in the Lord. Thank you, Jesus. Hear that, Sister Taylor. Lord, I tell you, hoping for, amen, opportunity for a career job, amen. Hope is in the Lord, amen. Glory to God. And you got that foundation, you know, sometimes we leave that foundation, you know, looking for other stuff. But it's in the Lord, amen. Glory to God. It's in the Lord. That career opportunity is in the Lord. What you want is in the Lord. Hallelujah, Jesus. What my hope is in thee, Lord. And there it is right there. That's it in the name of Jesus. You speak and declare it by faith. Your hope is in the Lord. Glory to God. Speak and declare. All right, Lord, I thank you. Hallelujah. Thank you, Jesus. Hallelujah. I like what the brother So he'll deliver me from all my transgressions. Then he'll say, make me not the reproach of the foolish. Glory to God. Thank you, Lord. Will anybody else agree with David on that? Amen. Amen. Thank you, Jesus. Amen. He makes a statement that man in verse 9, all of us can make probably what? I was dumb. Hallelujah. But what he's saying here that, you know, I didn't speak or say anything. I was dumb. I opened up my mouth because thou didst it. You did it, God. Somebody said, God did it.
1: God did it.
0: Hallelujah. Thank you, Jesus. Hallelujah. You know, I'm going to sound like God going to slap David upside the head, you know. Well, get some sense in you. Remove thy stroke away from me. I am consumed by the blow of thine hand. We'll come back to that another time. I want to talk more about that, saint. Hallelujah. I am consumed by the blow of thine hand. Father, we thank you today. Hallelujah, God. Lord, we want more of you. More of you, God, in Jesus' name. Hallelujah. Thank you for chastisement, God. Hallelujah, Jesus. Thank you, Lord. Hallelujah. Thank you, Jesus. Lord, we thank you today. Don't we, saints? We thank you, Lord. We're serious about this thing. We thank you, Father, in Jesus' name. I want to be consumed by your word. Consumed by your word, Lord. Hallelujah. Thank you, Jesus. Let's ask God this in Psalm 51 and 9. And we turn that quickly. Let's ask God. Let's read this together, man. Hallelujah. You already know what it is, but thank you, Jesus. You have it? Let's read together. Read. Hide thy face from my sins and blot out all mine iniquities. Read that again. Hide thy face from my sin and blot out all mine iniquities. Just one more time. Hide thy face from my sins and blot out all my iniquity. Then read verse 10. Create in me a clean heart, O God, and renew a right spirit within me. Read again. Create in me a clean heart, O God, and renew a right spirit within me. One more time. Create in me a clean heart, O God, and renew a right spirit within me. Ain't that all right? Amen. Thank you, Lord. Thank you, Lord. Amen. Hallelujah. Thank you, Jesus. Hallelujah. Thank you, Jesus. Lord, I thank you. Lord, I thank you. When thou with rebukes dost correct man for iniquity, thou makest his beauty to consume away like a moth. Surely every man is vanity. Selah. Surely every man is vanity. They go again with that, saints. Amen. Thank you, Jesus. When thou with rebukes, come and say rebukes, doest correct man for iniquity. Come and say, Lord, thank you for your rebuke. He could kill us, saints. He could kill us outright. But Lord, thank you for your rebukes. How he rebuked you, saints. Sometimes he rebuked right in here to the word of God. I've gotten rebuked. Amen. Preaching myself, I got rebuked. Glory to God. Y'all don't like rebukes? Okay. You got to like them. Yeah, amen. Glory to God. You have to thank God for rebukes. I'm wrestling in the flesh, though you might not like it, but you ought to thank God for rebukes, amen. Yeah. That's the alternative. You know, for instance, if your parents are going to whip you, y'all know about them, well, beat you, whatever you want to call it, amen. Well, you ain't going to beat me. What they going to say? You're getting up out of here. Amen. You're getting up out of here. You that grown, you're getting up out of here. Glory to God. Hallelujah. I know my dad, I thought he was going to use his fist on me one time. I said, I took out running, you know, jumped out of the fence in the yard, ran up to my cousin. I stayed there 3 nights. I said, man, my mom said, that's to come back home, boy, you know. I was scared to go back, but I eased in that, all night long, my 1 hour was open, you know, because I was waiting for that beating, you know. But my point is that, you know, you get your whipping or you're getting out of that house, one or the other. Glory to God. So now we might not like rebukes. and man understand it in the natural, but in the spirit man, in all. Lord, thank you for rebuking other than just taking me out, you know. Hallelujah. And did I write? When thou with rebukes dost correct man for iniquity, thou makest his beauty to consume away like a moth. Surely every man is vanity, glory to God. And there's something saying, look what it says, when thou with rebukes dost correct man for iniquity, for wrongdoing, amen, thou makest his beauty to consume away like a moth. You know, some of my things dissipate, you know, you see all over the place. Glory to God. Surely every man is vanity. Hear my prayer, O Lord. Yeah, wake somebody up. Hear my prayer, O Lord, and give ear unto my cry. I can get a good amen on that.
1: Amen.
0: Hear my cry, O Lord. Hallelujah. Lord, I thank you. Hallelujah. And give ear unto my cry. Hear my prayer, O Lord. And give ear unto my cry. Come on, saints, say that out loud. Amen. Three times. Read that. Say it.
1: Hear my prayer,
0: O Lord. And give ear unto my cry. Again. Hear my prayer, O Lord. Hallelujah. Glory to Boshika. Hallelujah. Hallelujah. Somebody just got a blessing in that. Somebody just got a blessing. Hallelujah. Somebody just got blessed. She kind of a cool, not she. Somebody just got a blessing right then. Hallelujah. Jesus. He, she, kind of a cool, about she. Somebody just got a blessing, a renewal, a refreshing. Something just happened in that. Then, hallelujah. Come on, church. Amen. The Lord just moved in that. Hallelujah. The Lord heard somebody just now. Hallelujah. Things were changed just now. Glory to God. Hallelujah. Glory to God. Glory to God. That prayer you were praying, Lord, I thank you. Hallelujah. The Lord heard your cry. The Lord heard your cry. Hallelujah, Jesus. Somebody, thank you, Lord. Thank you, Lord. If you can't believe that, amen, you need to be in here. You get them down to the casino, you need to be in here. If you can't believe that, amen, you need to be in this house, in your own house. Glory to God. Hallelujah. Lord, I thank you. Hallelujah. If you're suspect about that, you don't belong in this house. Glory to God. Here. Then you're asking. Hear my prayer, O Lord. And give me ear unto my cry. Hallelujah. Hold not thou thy peace at my tears. Hold not thou thy peace at my tears. Hallelujah. Thank you, Jesus. Glory to God. I wonder why my eyes feel funny, man. One of my lenses out. And I said, something gone. Something gone. I just went to the ophthalmologist. Said, man, I said, my right eye is showing in my left eye. Now, this is my right eye lens gone. I'm acting funny. Thank you, Jesus. Glory to God. Hallelujah. But God, I still can see.
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this thing off right. We're going to sing to the Lord. 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Can we do that? Can we do that, brothers? Can we do that, brothers? Y'all got to wake up. Can we do it? All right. Come on. 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

0: Don't let it die. 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
0: Sopranos, all the heavenly voices. 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Are my sopranos there? 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All right, sopranos, I need you to sing this with me. Y'all gonna have to help me. This is what we gonna sing. Let's try this.

0: 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I realize you let me go through it so that you could bring me out.
1: 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I'm Lady Michelle.
2: Join me, if you will, while you're standing. Turn your Bibles with me, if you will, to the Gospel according to St. John, chapter 15, verse 5 of John chapter 15. Actually, I want to emphasize the latter part of that verse that I'm sure you've heard many a time. And while you're finding that verse, St. John chapter 15, verse 5, I want to remind you that the Bible says the grass withers and the flowers fade, but the word of our God shall stand forever. Our church, we are word-based, we are vision-driven, and we are kingdom-focused. We stand exclusively on the word of God. God's blessings be on you. Let's read this one verse in St. John chapter 15, verse 5. The passage reads as follows. I am the vine, ye are the branches. He that abideth in me or dwells in me, or who is united in me, or continues with me. That is what abides mean. He that abides in me or continues in me, and I in him, the same bringeth forth much fruit. For without me, this is the part I want you just resonate in your spirit. Jesus was telling his disciples, he said, for without me, you can do what? Nothing. Now, nothing means nothing, everybody. He said, without him, we could do nothing. Father, we thank you tonight for your word. We thank you, Lord, for your word that has been spoken or read out here tonight. And we invite your Holy Presence into each of our dwellings and in this sanctuary tonight. And we ask you, God, to have your way, to minister to us by your Spirit in a way that only you can. We ask it in the matchless name of Jesus. And everyone said, amen. You may be seated in the precious sight of a holy God. Hallelujah. You know, tonight is really serious. There's something in my heart that I want to talk with you about, and it is a very serious matter. I'm respectfully asking you to give me permission to have a candid and a heart-searching discussion with you. I want you to give me that permission tonight. I want you just to open your hearts up. I want you to be ready to hear a word from the Lord. And I'm believing, and I've prayed before arriving tonight, that the Holy Spirit would minister to you well beyond the audible voice of this messenger. I'm asking the Lord to help you to understand what he's placed in my spirit for you tonight. So again, I'm asking you, because I want to have a candid conversation with you or discussion, I'm asking you to give me permission to have this discussion, a heartfelt, serious discussion, a serious and perhaps long overdue discussion for some of us. And since it is a serious discussion, I'm asking you to please pause just a few minutes. I'm asking you to pause just a few minutes and give me your undivided attention. Give me your undivided attention. See, I need your full attention because something is seriously hindering you. I'm cutting right to the chase. Something is seriously hindering you. Some of us have gotten lackadaisical about the things that have bombarded our lives and caused us to get into a flow of status quo or going through the motions. So I'm going to say it again. I need your full attention because something is seriously hindering you. Something is hindering you. For many of you, a major spiritual breakthrough is being held at bay. Now that ought to get your attention. That really ought to get your attention. If there's a hindrance affecting or impacting your life and blocking perhaps your next major breakthrough and holding it at bay, I'm asking you to consider that alone makes this message worthy of you hearing. There is an ongoing blockage negatively affecting your progress in key aspects of your life. And you might say, well, Pastor, how do you know that? You don't know what's going on in my life. The Holy Spirit does. The Holy Spirit does. And I believe that my heart has been impregnated with the word of God for you tonight. Now, I don't know your spiritual address. I don't know what you're going through. I don't know what you're faced with, but something's hindering you. There's a breakthrough that God wants to bring into your life. There is an opening, a portal from heaven that God wants to flood your life with, but something is hindering it. There's something very particular hindering it. And Satan would have you to be passive and ignorant and blind to what it is. He's okay with you doing what you do as long as you don't get serious about what is messing with your next blessing or your breakthrough. But I'm here to tell you tonight, case closed. In the name of Jesus, we stand firm on the word of God and declare rather that there is breakthrough available to you. And if you will receive tonight what the Lord has for you, I believe that what the devil had intended for evil will be to your good. Hallelujah. Please hear this. Please hear this. Whether you know it or not, this hindrance is the same thing that's been the crux of the problem for some time now. I want that really to soak in. This hindrance is the same thing that's been the crux of the problem in your life, perhaps for some time now. And for some of you, unfortunately, the problem is not getting better. It's getting perhaps worse. But by the grace of God, I'm going to tell you, listen to this now. By the grace of God, I'm going to tell you exactly what it is and what you need to do to overcome it. I'm going to tell you. I speak prophetically tonight over your life because I believe that the devil would have you go on the rest of this week, next week, and indeed for the rest of your life, absent the will of God being perfected in you. But the devil is a liar. And I declare tonight that change is not on the way. Change is here right now. Hallelujah. Change is here right now in the name of Jesus. Mind you now, I'm in no way attempting to dramatize the situation or to instill fear in you. Just because the devil is out there, just because he has a strategy or a tactic against you, doesn't mean that you have to succumb to it. What I'm telling you is enough is enough. Yeah. Oh, somebody ought to type that in the comment box. Enough is enough. The devil has had his heyday in your life in this particular area for long enough. And you know what I'm sad to say is that not just in your life, but throughout the body of Christ, this particular hindrance has been affecting and in some way diminishing our efforts and slowing our progress. But tonight we declare that we have victory. Please, somebody say victory. Victory. I do want you to listen tonight. I'm not trying to instill fear, but I want you to listen because you simply cannot afford, you can ill afford to miss or dismiss what I'm about to reveal to you. To quote the Lord Jesus as recorded in Luke chapter 8 verse 8, he says, "He that hath ears to hear, let him hear." I want you to listen to me tonight. In just these few brief moments that I'm going to be before you, I'm asking for your undivided attention. I am praying and believing for victory in your house, victory in your marriage, victory in your work situation, victory in your health, victory in your finances, victory in your relationships, those things and those dreams that you thought were long gone and never going to come. I am declaring victory tonight. Because I'm believing for breakthrough deliverance even tonight. Amen. Somebody say hallelujah. Hallelujah. See, what I want you to understand is that God is not through with you yet. Some of us have thrown in the towel. Pick that towel back up. Pick it up. It might look dirty. Pick it up. Throw it in the washer if you got to. Pick it up. Thrown in the towel for what? God is not through with you yet. God is still on the throne. He knows what you're faced with. He knows the trials, the tribulations, the turbulence, the chaos that's going on. God knows. God knows all about that. Pick up that towel. Let's go again because God is still on the throne. But there's a matter that you need to deal with. There's a matter, a hindrance, something that you need to deal with. God is not done with you yet. There is much more G-O-O-D in store for you. There is much more good from God in store for you. The Bible says every good gift and every perfect gift is from above and coming down from the Father. God's got some stuff in store for you. Pick up the towel. Pick up the towel. You know, let me just slow down now and just tell you, because I forgot to mention to you that my topic tonight is, do you need God or not? I want you to think about that. Don't give me a religiously correct response to that. I want you to seriously consider it, because this is a heart-to-heart discussion, a serious discussion. Do you need God or not? And I don't mean just in one area of your life. I mean from top to bottom. Do you need him or not? Do you need him or not? Because if you need him, there's some things that you need, something you need to hear tonight that I want to release into your spirit. God is not done. He got some more stuff for you, but it's due season for you to face the truth and deal with this ungodly hindrance in your life. And you might say, well, Pastor, what are you talking about? I'm trying to get your attention. I'm giving you time to settle in and begin to think over the question is, do you need God or not? I want to reveal something to you that perhaps you've heard me say before, but I want to underscore and reiterate it in such a way tonight that you understand that it is a blockage to your breakthrough in many areas of your life. And the devil is banking on you dismissing this or missing the point. But I'm going to slow down, because you can't afford to miss this one. I'm ready for celebration. Mm-hmm. I'm ready to hear breakthrough reports. I'm ready to hear that what used to hold you down has now, you have been set free, healed, and delivered from it. Oh, amen, somebody. With that said, let me just cut to the chase here. Many of us have not been completely honest with ourselves about where we really stand. I want to take my time with this. I'm not talking about what you are telling other people. I'm talking about what you're telling yourself. I'm talking about what you believe. Many of us have not really been honest with ourselves on where you stand. You know, people talk, but I'm saying from the heart tonight, where do you stand? We stand when it comes to our true innermost beliefs, our true innermost beliefs about certain seemingly nonsensical things that God says. Now you've heard me say over the years, if it doesn't make sense, it may be God. If God says the sky is green, what do you say? There's some things that God says in the natural that just does not add up. Mm-hmm. But I want us to deal with that tonight, because that's a limitation in our mind that should not be a limitation in our spirit. God Almighty. That's a limitation in our mind, of our mind, but it should not limit us spiritually. Tonight is your breakthrough night. I know you got some mess going on. The devil has been lying to you. You've thrown in the towel. But remember, we picked up that towel tonight. There's some stuff going on the job. I know some stuff going on in your house, perhaps. And I'm aware, or rather you are aware of that. There's some stuff going on in your body. There's some stuff going on in some relationships around you. Maybe even in your marriage. But I want you to know tonight that breakthrough is yours. But we got to settle something. I want you to understand and consider, do you need God or not? Do you need God or not? And where do you stand? I'm asking again, where do you stand in your innermost beliefs? I'm not talking about what you sing or what you teach. I'm talking about in your innermost being, what do you really believe about the stuff that God says that does not seem to make sense, or you can't figure it out? But you know God said it because it's in his word. Where do you stand on that? Do you find yourself arguing with people about what God said? You're going to lose that argument every time. If God is the one with whom you're arguing, you're going to lose it every time. What I'm suggesting to you is that things that God says need to be taken at face value just because God said them. Just like we worship God just because he's God. Not because of what he does, but because of who he is. See, God can do no wrong. No, God can't tell no lie. And whatever God says is right. And so if I haven't got the revelation on it yet, does not mean that it's wrong. It just means that I haven't gotten the revelation. I haven't gotten the clarity or the understanding on it yet. Things like being born again. Jesus was talking to Nicodemus, and you know we've heard that in the church for many years, and we perhaps understand that a little bit. But somebody on the street hearing saying Jesus told Nicodemus that you must be born again, and Nicodemus hit it on the head. He said, "What in the world are you talking about? Going back into my mother's womb?" No. Some things that the Lord says doesn't add up, but there is always truth in it. Why? Simply because he said it. Man's mind is also challenged when the word of God says that we need the Spirit of God in us, that indwelling presence of the Holy Spirit that Jesus promised that his Father would send back in Luke chapter 24 verse 49, and I believe in St. John chapter 16 verse 13, he said, "Howbeit, when he, the Spirit of truth, has come, he will guide you into all truth, for he shall not speak of himself, but whatsoever he hear, that shall he speak, and he shall show you things to come." He said, he'll lead you. He said, when he comes, he was letting them know that he's going to come back, and he's going to come back in the form of the Spirit. So sometimes we can't wrap our minds around the fact that the Word of God says we need the Spirit of God in us as well as being in the Spirit. In first reading, it seems like it's hard to imagine. Like in St. John chapter 14, verse 11, when Jesus said, "I'm in the Father, and the Father in me." In verse 20, where he says, "And you and me, and I'm in, and I in you." Well, there's an easy explanation for that. It makes sense rationally, but think about it this way. He's in the Father, and the Father in him, and we're in him. That's a very tight match. Think about this. Have a bowl of water. Take a sponge. Take that dry sponge and consider that self being you, and put it in, submerse it under that water. Is the water in the sponge or the sponge in the water? The answer is yes and yes. Okay? The answer is yes and yes. Sometimes things don't make sense in the natural. And Jesus actually taught by parable sometimes to help people understand in their own vernacular, in their own language, or in their own, in a context that made sense to them. If they were farmers, he talked in agrarian terms so that they could relate to what he was saying. The same thing is true with the baptism of the Holy Spirit, and I'll get to that in a moment. But you know, sometimes it's hard for us to accept the fact that Jesus said that we need, when we get saved, the Bible teaches, let me say it that way, the Bible teaches that salvation alone is not sufficient for you to live victoriously. Now, I wish I had time to totally unpack that, but I'll tell you this part of it. Your salvation includes what all that God has for you in your peace, in your wholeness, in your protection, in your provision, and so forth. But there's power, or the gospel is power, and in order for you to live out that salvation that God, Jesus made available to us on Calvary's cross, we need power. The devil ain't going to sit back just because you come to the altar and give your life to the Lord. No, he's not going to say, "Okay, well, that one's over with. I'll go to the next one." No, he still wants you, and you are going to need something other than strictly your relationship with Jesus Christ. Now, that might mess with your religion. But being born again is important. I'm not diminishing that. Having the indwelling presence of the Holy Spirit in you is important. I'm not diminishing that. But in order to live the overcoming, victorious life, you are going to need power. Power. So some of them devils on your job. Oh, excuse me. Some of those devils in your life that are attacking you, those adversaries that are coming at you, did not Peter tell us? He said, be sober, be vigilant, because your adversary, who? The devil. Not your husband, not your spouse, not your boss man, your supervisor, not the government. The devil, as a roaring lion, walketh about seeking whom he may devour. We've been put on notice of that. You're going to need some power when that devil raises his ugly head. Amen. And let me tell you, you're going to need more than just your knowledge of your salvation. And I can tell you that of assurance, because Jesus said, even to those who had already placed their faith in him, he said, don't you go nowhere trying to win anybody else over into the family now until you yourself get some power, because the enemy is going to be out there to try to overtake you. He said, after that, the Holy Ghost has come, you shall receive power. After that, the Holy Ghost, rather, has come upon you. But let us not forget, sometimes things are confusing to us and may not make sense to us that's in the Word of God. But let us not forget that Paul said, and it's recorded in 1 Corinthians chapter 1, verse 25, he said, the foolishness of God is wiser than men. So even if what God says don't add up, you know, get over it. Please, somebody say, get over it, get over it, get over it, get over it. Type it in the box, in the comment box, if you will. Get over it. Text it to somebody at some point. Just get over it. Just take God at his word. He's always right. He never fails. His word has no errors in it. His word is lacking errors. It is infallible. It cannot fail. It's immutable. It does not change. So if something in God's word doesn't add up in this moment, just take him at his word anyway. And then in due time, perhaps God will give you revelation. I guarantee you this, God will reward you for your faithfulness toward his word. Amen. Amen. So 1 Corinthians 1:25 says, the foolishness of God is wiser than men, and the weakness of God is stronger than men. Here's the point. Too many of us choose to believe man over God. Somebody sound good and came up with a good thought, but it contradicts the word of God. I'm just calling it what it is. Too many of us give too much credit to man and believe man over God. Or sometimes we tend to go with our own feelings or our traditions over what the word of God says, when what God says doesn't make sense. But we got to get over that. That is a hindrance to your breakthrough. Whenever you get tied in a knot about receiving, accepting, and believing and walking in what God says, it will serve as a hindrance to God unveiling his promises in your life. You just got to believe God. It's called walking by faith. It's called believing. The Bible says the just shall live by faith. You don't have to understand everything. Take God at his word. God is too big, y'all. He's too mighty. He's too intelligent for us to understand everything that he says. So therefore, we also sometimes act as though we don't really need God. We be believing men, and we follow tradition over God, and we sometimes hesitate to take God at his word. And really, what we're saying is, well, no, I need God in this or not, because I'm believing Sambo over there or Bobo. You know, that's really what it kind of boils down to. Herein lies that fundamental problem. The crux of the problem. Too often we live as though God is a non-factor. Now we don't like to say that, perhaps, but the truth is, when we start giving too much credit to things other than God, I think we need to ask ourselves the question: do you need God or not? Do you need him or not? I'm forcing the issue. I'm pushing the envelope here tonight. Do you need him or not? Because obviously you don't need anyone who you can't trust. In your mind, that's how we treat them. We'll put them a distance or on the back burner. What I'm asking you is, do you need God or not? If you know you need him, start believing him. Because we're not talking about our next door neighbor. We're not talking about some article in the newspaper. We're talking about the almighty sovereign God, the creator of the universe. Do you need him or not? Do you need him or not? Do you need him or not? Let me close, get ready to close with this. God throughout his word declares, even in our anchor passage, his son says in St. John chapter 15, verse 5, "For without me, you can do nothing." Let me ask the question just one more time. Do you need God or not? Now, Jesus already answered the question for you, but I'm asking you, do you believe that? He said, without me, you can do nothing. Jesus died on Calvary's cross so that we could have salvation, so that there would be the indwelling presence of God. In 1 Corinthians chapter 12, verse 13, it says, "For by one spirit are we all baptized into one body." Jesus, the first principal work of Jesus by the Holy Spirit is to impart life, or to give life to us. That's to take our dead spirit, if you will, and bring life to it. The Bible calls it to be quickened, okay? And so we have the indwelling presence of the Lord. Jesus died that we might have that, and he declares that is the only way in which we will see his Father in peace. But then we are called not just to be saved, y'all. I want us to get beyond this. We're not called just to be saved. We need to put into motion what God has called us to. You need some power to leave the altar and go win the world to Jesus Christ. There's somebody on the way to hell, perhaps in your, yes, in your circle of influence, maybe in your house. Are we going to open our mouths, ask God to fill us with some power, with the baptism of the Holy Spirit, so that we can have power to go out and win the world, to perform the ministry that he's called us? God, through his word, declares that without Jesus, that says, without him, we can do nothing. We need to fully and wholeheartedly believe God. Do you need God or not? You can't get saved without the blood of Jesus. You can't meet God without the blood of Jesus. You can't live the victorious life here and do what God has assigned us to do. And I'm going to mention five things to us in just a moment. But if we can't do that, I want to ask you again, do you need him or not? The answer is obviously yes.
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oftentimes we get so caught up in what we're going through until we start complaining, Lord, why me? Why me? Why me? What you need to do, one day out of your busy schedule, take the time out. 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Walk up and down those corridors. And I guarantee you, you'll come back saying, I won't complain. Give him some love as he comes.

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3: I'm caught in between, wondering should I go this way or this way. And I sure don't need some stuck-up saint to tell me if you're really saved, you wouldn't have a struggle. It's because I am saved. Say there's a word for your situation. Amen. And God has given my leader a word, and we thank God. And to Bishop Morton, we say, just keep on doing the will of God. Amen. We need you, and we need men such as these great men and great women all around us. Now, I want to go into the book of Romans, and I want to go to Romans chapter 4, verse 1 through 7. And I would like also to read the portion of text in Romans 4 that Paul quotes from Psalm 32. So actually, we want Romans 4, 1 through 7, and we want Psalms 32, 1 through 7. And I want you to fasten your seatbelts for a little. It might be bumpy on takeoff, but I think it'll smoothen out as we go. Amen. Help us tonight, Lord. Help us. We need help. In Romans chapter 4, Paul reaches for Abraham as an example of justification by faith. And what Paul does in the book of Romans is he opens up with the doctrine of condemnation, and he points his one barrel of the shotgun towards the Gentiles. And if the Jews in Rome were particularly happy about that, then he pointed in chapter 2 the second barrel of the shotgun at the Jewish Christians. By chapter 3, he has concluded that all have sinned and come short of the glory of God. But now he's not cutting like a mugger. There is a man I went once and I saw, I was in the gym working out, and I saw a fellow, he took his shirt off, and I saw a horrendous scar from his neck to his belly button. And I thought immediately that had to be some cataclysmic kind of a cut. And I said to him, what happened to you? And he said, I had open heart surgery. And then I said, oh, I understand. There's another fellow who was laying on the morgue who just had a 2-inch cut under his fifth rib, and he was dead. Now, it's just 2 inches, and he was dead. And the fellow had 18 inches, and he was alive. And I discovered then that some people cut to kill and some cut to heal. And so after Paul had cut them, touch somebody and say, sew me up after you cut me, please. And so after he declared all have sinned, he moves from the doctrine of condemnation to the doctrine of justification. And now he proves his point as he deals with Abraham. He says, what shall we say then, that Abraham our father, as pertaining to the flesh, hath found? For if Abraham were justified by works, he hath whereof to glory, but not before God. For what saith the scripture? Abraham believeth God, and it was counted unto him for righteousness. Now to him that worketh is the reward not reckoned of grace, but of debt. But to him that worketh not, but believeth on him that justifieth the ungodly, his faith is counted for righteousness. Now Paul slips into Psalm 32 and he quotes David. If even as David also describeth the blessedness of the man unto whom God imputeth righteousness without works, saying, blessed are they whose iniquities are forgiven and whose sins are covered. Blessed is the man to whom the Lord will not impute sin. Glory. I would that we would read Psalms 32 and indulge ourselves a little deeply, more deeply into what David said. He said, blessed is he whose transgression is forgiven, whose sin is covered. Blessed is the man unto whom the Lord imputeth not iniquity, and in whose spirit there is no guile. When I kept silence, my bones waxed old through my roaring all the day long. For day and night thy hand was heavy upon me. My moisture is turned into the drought of summer. And he paused. I acknowledged my sin unto thee, and mine iniquity have I not hid. I said, I will confess my transgressions unto the Lord, and thou forgavest the iniquity of my sin. And he thought about it. For this shall everyone that is godly pray. I have a problem here. We're talking about sin and the forgiveness of sins. We're talking about confession and acknowledgement of wrong. We're talking about pain and guilt. And then he says in verse 6, for this shall everyone that is godly pray. Unto thee in a time when thou mayest be found. Surely in the floods of great waters they shall not come nigh unto him. Thou art my hiding place. Thou shalt preserve me from trouble. Thou shalt compass me about with songs of deliverance. Can somebody say amen? Sometimes it's difficult to take any text at all that relates to being in trouble in the church. But we'll take it tonight. Look at someone and say, I messed up, but I won't give up. Look at somebody else and say, messed up, but don't give up. Now, a couple things in passing. Most of us enjoy, more than any other portion of the Bible, the Psalms. I think I would be fairly accurate to say that much of our Bible reading time, except for those, of course, who are professional, we work this thing and we squeeze it every Saturday night, trying to find something every Sunday. But most of us who just read very comfortably and very relaxingly, we have a proclivity simply to turn to the Psalms. Because somehow the Psalms represent to us the kind of attitude that we can identify with. It's not heavy theological philosophy. We don't have to search out any systematic theology writers and study through Jürgen Moltmann and Tillich and work hard through various other great minds, Shedd, and we don't have to do that. We just immediately just blend into the attitude of the psalmist. We just go straight into it. Why? Because here is a guy who can just, righteous people, godly people, who can just say, look, I want my enemies dead. just waste them. You see, somehow, when you read it, you can just be real. You can identify with godly people who, like Psalms 88, the guy just sits there and just goes down the line about how unhappy he is with what's going on in his life. And so we can identify quickly, because immediately it reaches us and it blesses us. I will follow this thing that's ticking right here. So now, it's interesting that the Psalms carries a certain comfort with it. It's extraordinarily comforting because it's real. It's hard to be comforted by people who are not real. It's difficult to be in the house of God wondering if you're the only one struggling with something. It's like everybody seems to be so righteous in here, and I'm supposed to have the Holy Spirit myself, but I'm struggling with some things and I'm trying to overcome. It's the church has become the last place that you can walk in and say, I have a problem. Oh, I feel God in here. People will sit and look at you as if you have a problem, you are in the wrong place, because none of us in here have any problems at all. We are all holy. We are all righteous. We all dress right, look right, act right, and even when we're angry, we don't even show it, you know, because church people don't act like that. And so right away, it becomes difficult to identify with church folk, because they have this attitude that they don't have a problem. You know, can you imagine the person just coming off the street who walks into this culture shock of righteousness and holiness, and then all of a sudden, somewhere in the line, down the line, somebody lies on you. I mean, just one of these real righteous looking holy people just tell a bald-faced lie. And right away you come to the reality to understand that everybody is struggling with something. You know, I feel like having church in here tonight. Touch somebody and say, he's talking to real people tonight. So you might as well just get out of your robe, get off your collar, and just understand that everybody is struggling with something. Now, I want to go further to simply say that God can handle sin. Period. Everything about this book, everything about what we believe, and the reason we're in here tonight is because we know that God can handle sin. I don't have to hide it. I don't have to act like I'm not struggling. I don't have to play the hypocrite. I can be exactly who I am when I walk into the church, because if there's anything that God can handle, God can handle sin. Oh, God, I feel it in here. He can deal with you being wrong, because he met none of us when we were right. When he met us, we were all. Amen. And it's significant here. And I won't deal with the textual analysis of the Psalms, but we know that David is qualified in 32 because Paul says it is. But I want you to see now that the intense argument of justification that Paul is presenting is to prove then that God is not moved by works. It's that God has to initiate his contact with us, and it is God who is the one who chooses us and not we him. I've heard of unwanted pregnancies, but I've never heard of an unwanted adoption. If there's an adoption and God adopts us after we're born, born, then he knows the trouble we are going to be. Now, I want you to understand that. He knows the mess. That's why when God gives gifts, the gifts and the callings of God are without repentance. Now, people will tell you, if you don't use it, you lose it, lying, because you'll still have it, and you'll be judged by having it and not using it, but you surely won't lose it. But the reason you won't lose it is when God decided to give it to you, he already knew everything you would do with it. He doesn't get new information. Nobody instructs him. Once he meets in his counsel and decides his counsel, he gives you what he's going to give you, and it doesn't matter what you do with it, because if he were going to take it from you, he wouldn't have given it to you in the first place. He had all the facts. I want you to see how significant it is that it's God who has to initiate salvation. Paul makes that very clear, and so he proves now his argument of justification by starting with Abraham. I want you to fasten your seatbelts here now. It's going to get rough. When he starts with Abraham, he uses Abraham as the father of our spiritual, that's our Judeo-Christian experience, and he points out now that Abraham was not justified by any works. He was justified simply by his trust in God, and then he moves now to quote David. Why David? By any stretch of the imagination, David stirs us to a greater degree of intensity when we deal with a man who has two sides. On the one hand, he is a man after God's own heart. And one of my friends describes being a man after God's own heart as somebody who pursued God, somebody who went after God, intensely desiring for God to make him his bosom friend in relationship, one who praised him and worshiped him and wooed him and soothed him and

Nabal, he didn't do it. He was forgiving. He was the one who said, touch not the Lord's anointed and do his prophet no harm. And David had already been anointed to take his place. But he was merciful. I'm going to the mountain. Just stay with me. Yeah. But now, here is a man after God's own heart. On the one side, he was so wonderful. But then on the other side, he was outrageously sickening. Oh God, I propose that there are two sides to you sitting here looking at me right now. On the one hand, you can get high in the spirit and feel the anointing of God moving into the very depth of your soul. But on the other hand, you can be just as evil as anybody that I know. Just, oh, you look so wonderful, don't you? Just so sanctified. Because in your spirit, you can achieve great heights by faith. But God does not disconnect us from our flesh in order for us to walk with him. Oh, I know it's going to be rough, but it'll get better if you just stay here. If you just admit the truth. Sometimes I have wished that the Bible would go away. Maybe it's just me now, but I don't know. But I have just wished sometimes that God really wasn't as serious about what he said. Because on the one hand, I want to do what's right. But on the other hand, something goes to pulling me the wrong way. And I end up with a struggle instead of just sweeping through where God would have me to go. I would like to ask a question. Is there anybody in here who does not struggle to do right sometimes? Oh God, sometimes you sit there and you cry and you beg God to help you in the midnight hour. Because you know if you pick up the phone, it's all over. If I just, I better not pick up this phone. I better, oh God, I better leave it right there. Sometimes you beg God, Lord, just, you got to help me tonight. You got to help me with everything you got. I know I'm filled with the Holy Ghost. I know the power of God moves in me. But there are times I wish the Bible would just disappear. Oh God, I feel it in here. Somebody will tell the truth tonight. Sometime I feel like I'm going to burst if I don't tell somebody a piece of my mind. Saved and sanctified, but you better not come up close to me right now. I want to talk to somebody in this place that's real. I'm sick of talking to folk that's stuck up and won't tell the truth. Oftentimes, intense contradiction in each one of us. By faith, I'm hooked to God, into my spirit. But the walk with God is so intense because he does not disconnect me from my flesh. The war in my mind is what my flesh is speaking to my mind through its contact with the world. And my faith is reaching into the Spirit of God, and he's speaking to my mind through my spirit. And I'm caught in between, wondering, should I go this way or this way? And I sure don't need some stuck-up saint to tell me, if you're really saved, you wouldn't have a struggle. It's because I am saved. I feel God in me. Y'all sit down. Let me just sit down. Sit down, please. Please. It's because I am saved. There was a time in my life there was no struggle. I just did whatever my flesh said. But since I've got the Holy Ghost, I got to fight back. I feel God in this house.

don't sit down. I won't keep you. Oh, Lord. You've got to understand this. That even no matter how high you get positionally, there is always an intense struggle between what's spiritual and what's carnal. I thought about this generation curse. It moves through the flesh. It moves through the world and the contact. And the world has access through our senses. If I just didn't see that, if I just didn't smell that, if I just didn't touch that, I think I could make it. But I'm touching and I'm smelling and I'm seeing and I'm hearing. And it's putting something in my mind that's warring against my spirit. And I'm caught in an intensity where I'm saying, God, disconnect my flesh. I used to pastor in Texas. And when I was in Texas, a lady came to me and said, Pastor, I'm single. You know, I've been single this many years. And I'm sort of struggling here. I need you to pray for me that the Lord would just take these desires, these libidinous desires out of me. I said, all right, I'm getting ready to pray. But now, if God sends you a husband, will you be back for me to pray that he put it back? No, you know, my second prayer might not be as powerful as my first prayer, honey. So you just ask God to help you while you're going through the struggle. I don't know myself preach like this here. You can be so wonderfully good and find yourself in a battle for life, because you can get into something in 15 minutes that it takes you 15 years to get out of. Oh God, I feel it here. Oh, the Lord is my shepherd, I shall not want, is David's good side. But Uriah and Bathsheba is David's bad side. Oh God, I feel the Holy Ghost in here. If you're holy tonight, you ought to be praising God. If you got through that last hurdle, you ought to be giving God the glory. And if you messed up, don't give up. Get back up and tell the devil, you thought you had me, but I'm coming out by the power of the living God. I want you to see that God then does not hinder truth from us. It would seem to me that if David was a part of our entourage, we would do our best to cover his behavior. Oh God, but God does not cover the behavior of anybody who is significant to him. He does not cover David's behavior. In fact, not only did Israel know it, but we're reading about it some 4,000 years later. Now then, I have to do this. When I read through the Psalms and I see David and I marvel at his grandiloquence, I marvel at his anointing, his creativity, his ability to talk to God, I marvel at the power of his strength. And I look at David and I say, David can preach to me. I like David. He can talk to me. But then I turn to 2 Samuel chapter 11 and 12. And then I read the man's behavior in 12. And I said, my God, is this the same man? Because most of us were raised in environments that if somebody ever came up wrong, they would be stricken from our list. We would say things like, oh, he couldn't preach to me. She couldn't talk to me. You can't talk to me. All that mess you made and all the stuff you went through, you'll never preach to me again. And when you hear certain people are coming to town, you don't even go there, because you know what they've been through and you know what they did. I want to ask you another question. Have you stopped reading the Psalms after you read 2 Samuel? After you read David and Bathsheba, did you turn your book from the Psalms and say, I will not
not read David anymore because of what he's done. Now I feel like preaching now. Because anytime the preacher's on you, you get quiet. So here we go. Now let me say this. Let me bring a child to talk to you and see, could you listen to their preaching? I've got news for you. My life is so complicated that I need somebody to preach to me who has been to hell and back. I need somebody who's been through something to get up and tell me how God can bring you out. If you've never been through anything, you're not qualified to talk to me. I need somebody that's been close to the edge. I feel the Spirit of God here. I need a David to talk to me. I need a Peter to talk to me. I need somebody that's almost threw it away because I have felt like throwing it away. I need somebody who's been to the edge to tell me God's got the power to bring you back. If you mess up, don't give up, because the power is in the hand of God. I feel God in this place. David's good side and his bad side. His good side was when he told the story of the man. His bad side was when he would take a man's wife, standing on his rooftop, instead of being somewhere fighting as leader of the army. He's standing on the rooftop relaxing. He ends up calling the woman to his house, who actually has no power to tell him no. He is the king. How many times have we been pulled in by the stronger personality, and we end up getting the blame for what stronger personalities do to us? Oh God, can I preach like I feel it? Matthew would not even mention her name in the genealogy. If you read through the genealogy of Matthew, when he gets to Bathsheba, he says, her who was the wife of Uriah. Come on, Matthew. If I know her name, you know her name. Come on, put her name out here. Come on, man. Don't act like that. Oh, God. He didn't even want to touch her name. You sisters, help me now. Touch your sister and say, sister, we get a lot of blame for what men do. I'm going to have just a little church tonight. You've got to understand this, that he pulled her by the strength of his personality. And when he got word that she was pregnant, he sent for Uriah, because he figured anybody who was out there with the proclivities and the tendencies of a man like me would come in and go straight home. But Uriah stopped at David's house, would not go home. Now here is David, who spared Nabal when he protected his goods, and Nabal didn't treat him properly. Here is David, who would not kill Saul, who was trying to kill him. But because he didn't feel like God could deal with his mess, he decides he'll cover it himself. I wish I had a church that would make me feel like when I'm wrong, I don't have to get worse, but I can come just the way I am and say, before I mess up anymore, I need somebody to help me out of my situation. I feel like preaching in here tonight. Pull on your neighbor, say, you coming out tonight. The real you coming out of here tonight. We're not going home with any hypocrisy. We're going home delivered and set free from the enemy's hand. Oh, David. This man David told Uriah, go home. And he wouldn't go home. He stayed there, and when he got up next morning, he was there. Then he gives him a letter. Now he's using his loyalty against him. Said, take it to Joab, and when you get there, when you get to
Joab, give him this letter. You and I would have read it. I would have opened it myself, because I would have got the rumor he was going with my wife anyway. And you know I act on rumors. I wish I could preach to you. Folk will hate you with speculation, and God will love you with the evidence. Oh God, I feel you. Tell you, here is the man, and they say leave him in the front and back off him. He end up killing this man and taking his wife. Now here is the bad side, he'll commit adultery and murder. Here is the good side, when Nathan comes to him and tells him the little story about the man with the ewe lamb, David said, if he took the man's ewe lamb and fed his visitor with all of what he had, that man shall surely die. That's David's good side. Even when he's wrong, he's sensitive. Oh God, I wish I could preach it. But then here is his bad side. Thou art the man. Oh, can you see what Paul is doing? He intensifies his argument on justification by pulling up David. And what he's trying to show us is there is no glory in the flesh, because Abraham sinned less viciously than David. But don't fool yourself. The father of the race himself was not justified by works, but by faith. Tell somebody, I'm not here by behavior. I'm here because I trust God. I don't go to church because I was so good. I don't go because I am so good. I still believe the text, unto him that's able to keep me from falling and present me with all of my mess faultless. Touch somebody's hand, it's going to happen. Because no matter how I mess up, I refuse to give up. Oh God, I feel a breakthrough coming. Notice the text, if you will. He uses according to the flesh in contrast to according to the spirit. And what it does is it refers to the department of our being from which springs works, in contrast to that which springs faith. Whenever Paul is speaking of the relation of works to justification, he never uses dia or by means of. He never uses through, but he uses out of. Because the Jewish faith thought that the meritorious source of salvation was one's works. God didn't choose me because of my behavior. He chose me in him before the foundation of the world, which means that he put his hand on me in spite of what he knew I would do, because he has the remedy to make me right. I can't make myself right, but God can make me right. And when folk can't make you right, God can make you right. And you must always look to your future and never to your past. Because the reason the devil brings up your past is because he can't do anything with your future. Oh God, I feel your power in here. And so now he says, Abraham believed God, and it was counted unto him as righteousness. The problem now comes with the it. The it in that verse, and that is now, what does the it refer to? Is it a question now of one, God's righteousness being freely given to the sinner? Or is it that God made Abraham righteous on account
of the merit of his faith. Is he righteous because he believed? Or is he righteous because I gave him righteousness? Do you see where we are there? Now, if you look at it from the whole book of Romans, you will only conclude that it could not be the second. It's got to be the first, because he's proven all guilty of sin. All have sinned and fall short of the glory of God. So now, if God made Abraham righteous on account of the merit of his faith, then we're saying it is strictly and entirely a work. And as such, his faith would be the efficient cause of man's justification. But that couldn't be, because it was not the act of believing which was reckoned to him as a righteous act, or on account of believing which perfect righteousness was laid to his charge. But when he talks about his faith, he talks about Abraham trusting God to perform his promise introduced to him in the blessing that he said was coming. In other words, when I come to God, I come as I am. This is me. But I come believing God. I don't have an act of faith that God regards as righteous, but I come trusting God with all of my weaknesses, with all of my fleshly proclivities, with all of my bad record. Just let me in the church, because I believe if I can get in the house, that God will bring me out. Now, can I take it a little further? He's had an attitude of trust in the acceptance of God's blessing, and that made it possible for God to bestow righteousness on him. Faith is simply the bridge that God moves over to deposit the righteousness in Abraham. Faith is not the cause. Faith is just the bridge. How might I put it? If a man is drowning, I'm drowning, and I stretch up my hand and somebody catches it, is my stretched out hand the cause of my being rescued? The answer is no, because a whole lot of drowning folks stretched out their hands and nobody was there to save them. It is not my stretched out hand that saved me. It's the lifeguard that caught my hand. My hand was just the means by which I could be saved, but it did not save me. How might I put it? Here is a woman on the housetop, and the fire is raging on the house. Oh God, and the firemen come, stretch out a net and say, jump. If the woman jumps, did the jump save her? No, the jump didn't save her. The firemen who caught her saved her. The jump was just the means by which she could be caught. When you mess up, don't jump back into the mess, but jump into the hands of the Lord who died to save you. I got news for you. Touch your neighbor, say, neighbor, if he died for you, he'll kill for you too. I feel like preaching in here tonight. If he died for you, he'll wipe the devil out of your face and give you power to get back up and stand where you ought to. And that's why the writer declares, give me just a few more minutes, I'm through, that imputation, it's God who imputes or puts righteousness to our credit. Sometimes while I'm in the house of God and he realizes the struggle I have, he deposits righteousness inside my spirit and puts it down in me and gives me credit for a behavior I don't deserve, because
because he sets it in my account. Notice in the text, it's not a reward. Because if it were a reward, it would be dues, paid for work wages. And I have not done enough holiness to deserve the anointing of God. That's why you don't let folk mess with your faith. Because guilt and faith don't go together. When folk make you feel guilty, it stops your prayer life. Because you feel like I don't deserve to ask God to help me because of the things that I'm struggling with. But that's a lie, child. Because nobody deserves for God to bless them anytime. I heard the Bible say, it's my Father's good pleasure to give you the kingdom. Touch somebody, say, I messed up, but I can't give up. I gotta wait on the righteousness that comes from God. I feel the Spirit of God in here tonight. Pull on somebody, say, neighbor, you can come out of it. God's going to take you out of it. Don't sit here and die, but rise up and tell the devil, I'm coming out of it. He says it's not a debt. Because if God owed it to me, then it couldn't be grace. Because grace is not a legal debt, but grace is unmerited favor. And that's why when I come to God, I don't ask him for justice. I ask him for mercy. I feel the Holy Ghost in here. Because sometimes I feel so sick of myself. I feel like throwing in the towel. But something on the inside says the same God that brought you out of darkness into this light, he can deal with anything that comes his way. I want to talk to some preachers in here tonight. Don't give up. Too much has been invested in you for you to walk away because you messed up. I feel like preaching in here. Come on here, Johnny. So I can preach like I feel it. I heard David when he came out of himself in deep repentance. He said, I suffered in the night because of my guilt. And I felt the pressures of my spirit all through the night. But I'm so glad that you deposited some riches in my account and put righteousness in me. Can I preach it like I feel it? Sometime the Lord has to cover you while you're struggling with something. I wish I could talk to some real people tonight. I think we could get a breakthrough in here if some folk would just admit that sometime God has to cover you so your enemies can't find you when you're struggling with something. If my enemy could find me while I was struggling, he would destroy me before I could recover. But I thank God he knows how to cover every one of our struggles. Because if the saints could see you in the middle of your struggle, they would turn on you. That's why he covered you. Because he knows this time next week you will be delivered. But if they knew even when you were delivered, they would never forget it and always talk about it. So he covers you while you're struggling. Every now and then he'll check you out with a move of the Holy Ghost. He'll tell you, didn't I tell you, I'll never leave you nor forsake you. I'm still here. I know your flesh is weak, but I'm depositing. Oh.
He'll strengthen you. He'll wash you. He'll fortify you. Then he'll pull the covers off and let you tell it. When I was down, you thought I was up. But God held me together in the power of his hand. I feel like preaching in here. Give somebody a high five. Has he ever hit you in the cleft of the rock? And when the devil tried to get you, he stood in the path, said, I know he's weak, but you ain't coming in here, because I'm getting ready to give him a double anointing. David said, take my job, take my car, take my house, take my land. But one thing, take away, don't take your Holy Spirit away from me. Touch somebody, say, you can have my house, you can have my car, you can talk about me like a dog, but as long as I'm still anointed, I won't give up. I'm coming back up. I feel the Holy Ghost. You compass me with songs of deliverance. Everywhere I turn, you brought me out. When I lost my mind, you brought me out. When I lost my money, you brought me out. When I could have messed up, you brought me out.

Come on, preachers. 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Lay hands on somebody. Somebody in the crowd. Feel like giving up? Come on down here. Come on down here. Come on down here. You better hurry up while the anointing is here. You can't give up. You can't give up. Tell the devil, you thought you had me, but I'm getting away. Hiya, shaka. I'm feeling it here. Lay hands on somebody. 3 minutes, and then we're through. 3 minutes. If you're coming, come on. Break up in here. Run up in here. In the door. You can't give up. Hiya, shaka. You can't give up. You can't give up. Help me, help me. You can't give up. You can't give up. You can't give up. What's wrong with you? You can't give up. You can't give up. Ayabasha. You can't give up. Never. Never. Never. Never. Never. Never. Never. You can't give up. I don't care how rough it is. You can't give up. Shout hallelujah. Shout hallelujah. Shout.

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I'm moving into my best season. 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From trials to joy. From fighting to refreshing. 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

about what God did for James Moore. 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

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Touch him again and say, he was there. Reverend Davis, he's there right now. 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

Lord, and y'all, the week is here. It's just going to slap you in the face. I don't care if you're not looking for it to come, if you didn't want it to come. I know some of y'all woke up this morning saying, man, I don't know if I feel like really going to work, but then you thought about your bills and all that.

because I made sure to make it into the house of the Lord yesterday. Did you do so? Did you make it into the house of God yesterday? I know some of y'all are like, uh-oh, just got rebuked, just got checked, because you know what? I could have gone, but I didn't go. Some of us have excuses. Some of us have reasons. Some of us may have had to work on the weekends. And the Bible says, if a man don't work, he don't eat. I understand that. Get your paper, get your money, but make sure that you always take out time for the Lord, because God has done the exceeding abundantly above all the heat that he may ask, that we may ask or think, according to the power that worketh within us. Guess what he is? He's an exceeding God, an exceeding abundantly type of God. That means that he's bigger than your imaginations. He's bigger than your thought processes. He's bigger than what you can fathom. So if we always go to God for different things, why not us give God some of our time? I'm gonna let that settle. Why not give God some of our time? Because you know what the enemy wants to do? The enemy wants to do everything he can to diminish your faith, because he already knows that without faith, you can't please God. Well, how do I get faith? The Bible says faith cometh by hearing, and hearing by the word of God. So if faith comes by me hearing the word of God, guess what the enemy does not want you to do? Get into a place where you actually hear

But the Bible says, forsake not the assembling together with other believers. You know why? He does not want us to forsake that assembling. Because when you get around people of faith, there's an old proverb, an old saying that said it like this: birds of a feather flock together. The Bible says it like this: if you walk with the wise, guess what? You will become wise. So when you get around people who are wise, you get around people who are loving, you get around people who know God, you get around people who love God, guess what's going to happen?

The kingdom culture. I look, walk, talk, live, and lead just like God. That's what happens to us. That's why the enemy doesn't want us into the house of the Lord. That's why David said, I was glad when they said unto me, let us go where? Into the house of the Lord. Going into the house of the Lord. That's where I find peace. And look here, I understand some of us have been church hurt. I understand some of us have not had good experiences with church. But I promise you, when you find family, you'll find God. I'll say that one more time and let it settle. I said, when you find family, guess what? My brother, my sister, when you find family, you find God. Why? Because when you find family, you find true love. When you find family, you find love. And the Bible says in 1 John, guess what? God is love. So when you find real, true family, you'll find love. And God is what? Love.

Coming up first, man, to get this party going, this one right here is Randy Weston and Judah Band. This is called For My Good. It's a live recording, y'all, on the Praise Time Press on WQFX 98.7 FM and 1130 AM. My name is Elder G. Let's go.

Now look at one more person.

0: And ladies and gentlemen, that was Erica Campbell with a little more Jesus, because all of us, and I mean all of us, need just a little more Jesus. All right, guys, we got some Bible trivia coming up. Are y'all ready for it, man? Make sure you have some young people around the radio, maybe to learn a little Bible trivia, whatnot like that. Today, man, we're going to go with some true or false. Going to make it a little bit easier for everybody. You know, it's going to be 50-50. You can decide either true or is the statement that I'm getting ready to read false. All right. Are y'all ready for this? I don't know about you, but I am. Let me pull up what the first question is. Let's see. All right, here we go. Y'all ready? All right, true or false? Hagar bore Abram one child. True or false? Hagar bore Abraham one child. Is that true or is that false? If you said true, you were absolutely correct. You can find the answer in Genesis 16 and 15. The Bible says, and Hagar bore Abram a son. There you go. Hagar bore him one son. Question number two, true or false? Jacob and Esau were twins. Oh, these are simple. Jacob and Esau were twins. True or false? If you said true, you were exactly correct. Genesis 25 and 26. Afterward, his brother came out with his hand holding Esau's heel. So his name was called Jacob. Isaac was 60 years old when she... Isaac was 60 years old when she bore them. All right, cool. So you can find that in Genesis 25 and 26. Next question. True or false? Alexander left Paul because of his love for the present world. True or false? Alexander left Paul because of his love for the present world. If you said true, you are incorrect. But if you said false, you are correct. 2 Timothy 4 and 10 is where you can find that answer at. All right, next question. True or false, Benjamin was the youngest son of Jacob. Ooh. I'm not quite sure. Benjamin was the youngest son of Jacob. Is that true or is that false? If you said true, you are correct. Genesis 43 and 29. And he lifted up his eyes and saw his brother Benjamin, his mother's son, and said, is this your youngest brother of whom you spoke to me? So he's the youngest brother, Benjamin. All right, next question, true or false? The 10th plague unleashed on Egypt was the death of the firstborn. The 10th plague, which one was that? The 10th plague unleashed on Egypt was the death of the firstborn. Is that true or is that false? If you said true, you are correct. All right, next question. Let's move this thing along because we're getting to the 5 o'clock hour quickly. All right, true or false? Jesus resurrected a widow's son in the town of Nain. True or false? Jesus resurrected a widow's son in the town of Nain. Is that true or false? If you said true, you're absolutely correct. You can find that in Luke 7, 11 through 14. You can find it there. Next question. Question number 8. True or false? Solomon loved Delilah. True or false? Was that Solomon that loved Delilah? If you said false, you are absolutely correct. You know why? Because it was Samson that loved Delilah, not Solomon. Solomon loved some. He loved a whole lot of other ones other than Delilah. Praise God. Amen. Y'all ready? All right, here we go. Question number 9. True or false? Jesus turned water into wine at the wedding in Jericho. The question is, was it in Jericho? All y'all know Jesus turned water into wine at the wedding, but was it in Jericho? The answer is, if you said false, you were absolutely correct. If you said false, so he came again to Cana in Galilee, where he had made the water wine. So it was not in Jericho. So it was false. All right. All right, last and final question. Here we go. So, true or false, John offered to make tents, one for Jesus, one for Moses, and one for Elijah. John offered to make tents, one for Jesus, one for Moses, and one for Elijah. True or false? If you said false, you were absolutely correct. You can find that answer in Matthew 17 and 4. The Bible says that Peter said to Jesus. So Peter was the one that made the tent in Matthew 17 and 4 for Moses, Elijah, and Jesus. All right. Hope you guys learned something for Bible trivia today. Stay tuned. Keep it locked. It is the Praise Time Press. We got so much more for you for the 5 o'clock hour. So I need to see y'all stay in tune right here. You ain't got to go nowhere because we got so much more for you coming. All right. Peace.
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And we are here at the 5 o'clock hour. Got one more hour with you, man. I hope that you've had a blessed day. I hope everything's been panning out the way that you want, but also that God wants for you. Because there are sometimes we want things for ourselves that God knows it's not the best for us. Sometimes because it would compromise the purpose that God has for us. Sometimes God knows down the road that it will destroy you. And sometimes he knows just what's best for you. And we think that we know what's best for ourselves. But when you bend and you go ahead and just submit to the will of God, then God will allow everything to pan out. I'm telling you, it's done it for me in every aspect of my life, that it will begin to pan out for you the way that it needs to. So hold on. The Bible says in Isaiah, they that wait upon the Lord, he shall renew their strength. They shall mount up with wings as eagles. They shall run and not be weary. And guess what? They are going to walk and not faint. Guys, it's Monday. I hope you went to church yesterday. But hey, if you didn't, when next weekend comes, I'm telling y'all, get yourself into the house of the Lord. If you want to come see me, Elder G, at DP Nation Biloxi on Division Street in East Biloxi at 3 p.m. on Sundays, I would love to love on you. I'll be ministering there at 3 p.m. DP Nation, 996 Division Street in Biloxi, Mississippi, in East Biloxi. All right. All right, guys, the greatest in gospel music is still coming through your speakers. Coming up next, this is Imagine Me by Kirk Franklin on your Power Gospel Radio, WQFX 98.7 FM. It's the Praise Time Press. My name is Elder G.

0: in awe of you. I don't know about y'all, but man, I love this worship today. I hope it's bringing you into the presence of God. I hope it's allowing an atmosphere and a culture of worship to be in your car, wherever you are, on your workplace. Coming up next, man, this is Smokey Norfolk. This is I Still Have You on Your Power Gospel Radio, WQFX.
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3: I got to this 515. That means we got 45 more minutes with you. We got the Revelation Rewind coming up later. But coming up next, man, this is

stand on your feet for the gospel. Come on, everybody, get on your feet today. How many of you serve a big God?

0: And that was My God Is Big, because we serve a big God. We serve a God that's bigger than our problems, bigger than our situations, bigger than our circumstances. Just submit to him and watch him work that thing out. All right, guys, we got the Revelation Rewind. Let's go.
1: Now it's time for the Revelation Rewind, where the Word of God comes alive.
0: All right, now it is time for another segment of the Revelation Rewind. The Bible says the grass may wither, the flower may fade, but the Word of God is going to stand forever. So if you don't know what the Revelation Rewind is, that's where we go back into the Word of God. We bring out a revelation of the Word of God, and we allow it to be relevant in the time in which we live. Okay, so that's why we bring a revelation out. So we rewind back to the scriptures and bring out a revelation to allow that word to be relevant to the time that we live. All right, Matthew 23 and 37. Are y'all ready for it? I'm ready for it. Y'all ready? Here we go. All right, Matthew 23 and 37. The Bible says, O Jerusalem, Jerusalem, thou that killeth the prophets and stoneth them which are sent unto thee, how often would I give, or would I have gathered thy children together, even as a hen gathereth her chickens under her wings, and ye would not. Behold, your house is left unto you desolate. For I say unto you, ye shall not see me henceforth till ye shall say, blessed is he that cometh in the name of the Lord. Now, this is in red letters. This is Jesus speaking, and Jesus is letting God, manifested in the flesh, is letting Jerusalem know that as long as you are doing your own thing, as long as you continue to go down a path that rejects me, your house will be desolate. Now, God is talking to a gathering, to a gathered religious sect, a gathering of religious people. All right. So my question is that we always say, you know, when we get around people that per se know God, they look religious, they act religious, talk religious, they do the religious thing. You know, they look like their life is put all together, like they've never, ever had any wrong, even though they'll say that they have done wrong, but they never elaborate on the wrong that they've done because they don't want any shame to be shown upon them. Do you see what I'm saying? All right. Jesus even tells us to take up your cross and follow, deny yourself, take up your cross and follow me daily. That means that whenever you take up your cross, you take up your shame. But the one thing that we don't want to do is take up our shame. I don't have time to unpack that. But anyway, let's get back to the scripture. Y'all ready? So God is saying here that, behold, your house is left desolate unto you. Now, notice he didn't say God's house is left desolate. Because where the presence of the Lord is, there's liberty. Where he's welcomed, he comes in. But he was telling Jerusalem that your house, because you want to do your own thing, because you want to uphold your own agenda, because you want to praise in the way that you want to praise, and you want to abide by your own rules, then I'm calling this your house. It's no longer mine. Because where I am, that's my house, and I control that atmosphere. I control my presence brings forth deliverance. But now Jerusalem, the backslidden Jerusalem, they've rejected God, all of this stuff, right? So Jesus is letting them know, behold, now your house is left desolate. I'm no longer there. I'm not going to be there. I don't care how much y'all gather in my name, I'm not coming. And how many of us dwell in places that claim to uplift the name of Jesus, but you already know that the Spirit of God has left? That house has been turned over to the agenda of the people who were in the house. I'm saying something. Come on. Am I making sense? There are some people that we gather in the name of Christ, but if you come within a gathering of people and you do not feel God, guess what God has done? He has turned that house over to the agenda of the people who are in charge of that house. So now Jesus is saying your house, because it's not mine anymore. You won't let my spirit dwell there. You've rejected me. You won't let my power abide. You want to quench the anointing? You want to quench the Holy Ghost? So now that's going to be your house. Your house is going to be left desolate. And anywhere that you go that you do not experience, you do not feel, or you do not come in contact with the true and authentic presence of God, that is a place that God is not dwelling. I don't care how much they call Jesus. I don't care how much they say God. If you do not encounter an authentic presence that is in the building, that means that the presence of God is gone. So here's Jesus saying, "For I say unto you, ye shall not see me henceforth till ye shall say, blessed is he that cometh in the name of the Lord." Until you submit to my will, I will never come back. And some of us, we're in dry seasons. Some of us are in dry places because God is just waiting on us to submit to his will, to just give him a true and authentic yes. So that's why it's so vitally important to be among people of faith where the presence of God is actually dwelling. I'm talking about the authentic presence of God. That's where you get healing. That's where deliverance takes place. That's where lives are changed. Lives are not changed in places that God does not dwell or God is not dwelling. All right. So this is what I want to say to you. Some of us, we say, well, you know, I love God, but church ain't working. Church works. Church was made for us. What was church made for us for? For us to gain our identity, for us to know who we are. That's a whole nother Revelation Rewind. I'll probably do that tomorrow. But talking about David, he found out that he was going to be the king over Israel in his father's house, in the house. But his assignment was outside the house. Anyway, we'll do that later. But this is what I want you to understand. If you think church is not working for you, it's only because you're in the wrong place. If you feel that it's not working for you, it's because you're in a place where, as Christ said here in Matthew 23 and 37, this is not me, this is the Bible, that he's saying that your house is now desolate. You may be in a desolate place. You may be in a place that the Spirit of God is not dwelling anymore. A place of Ichabod. All right. It's vitally important in this season of our lives that we are introduced to the authentic presence of the Holy Ghost, because it's there that your life is going to change forever. But make that step and get into a place where God's presence is thick, is powerful, is quick. As Hebrews says, it's sharper than any two-edged sword. When you find the presence of God in a place where God's presence is dwelling, dwell in the house of the Lord, as David said, forever. And when you do so, you'll see stuff start to come up off of your life that's not like God, and he'll add things into your life to bring you fulfillment and purpose forevermore. All right. That's the Revelation Rewind. Stay tuned. Keep it locked right here on your Power Gospel Radio. WQFX, man. It's the Praise Time Press. I'll be back.

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6: 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Man, these 2 hours have been wonderfully amazing in my eyes, and I am so glad that you guys are here with me. I'm getting ready to head on out of here. We are about to get to the 6 o'clock hour, so thank you guys for listening, man. 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Look here, man, if you have not yet given your life to Christ, this is the best time to do it, right now, right here. Yeah, that's it. Right here, right now. Just all you got to do is say, Lord, I repent of my sins. Come into my heart. I submit my life to you. Come into me and change me so that I might walk holy and acceptable in your sight. And I believe that if you have done that, look, you're saved. Now it's time for you to walk in sanctification. All right. You are saved by the blood of the Lamb, but now God wants you to walk in sanctification. All right. So find you a house of God, find you a place of worship where you can learn about Christ, learn about the word, where you can learn about God and who God is to you and who he is in you. And watch, your life will change from glory to glory, from everlasting to everlasting, and from truth to truth. All right. I'm getting ready to head out of here. But guys, if you want to see me on Sundays at 3 p.m. at DP Nation, Biloxi, 996 Division Street, right there in East Biloxi. East Biloxi repping, man. Come on through, man. Right there on Division Street, DP Nation, Biloxi at 3 p.m. on Sundays. Let's break bread together. All right. Peace.

You know, the Bible says that many, many are the afflictions of the righteous. But the last time I calculated, all is greater than many. So even though many are the afflictions of the righteous, God shall deliver us out of them. Talk back to me, somebody.

Y'all sit down, Holy Chef. Hallelujah. Hallelujah. Let's just take it back a little bit. One, two, three, say. You might as well go ahead and get your dance on.

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